0: massacred a crowd of peasants who came to protest the Tsar. But was this explosive work about more than just that single event? And how does it hold meaning for us today? On this week's Chicago Symphony Orchestra program, we'll examine these questions as Jakub Hrusha conducts Shostakovich's symphony known as The Year 1905. Our Russian theme begins with Rachmaninoff's first piano concerto, his first major piece, and one that he revised extensively. Simon Trubchevsky is the soloist in this brilliant and sumptuous score. And to begin, a rarely performed overture by Édouard Lalo. All of that and more is ahead on this week's CSO program. I'm Lisa Simeone.
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0: At the age of 65, after a career of many ups and downs, French composer Édouard Lalo finally achieved an out-and-out hit, the opera Le Roi d'Is, The King of Is. It was based on a Breton legend about the city of Is that, Atlantis-style, vanished beneath the ocean. Despite the title, Lalo focuses not on the king of the underwater city, but on his two daughters, who both fall in love with the same soldier. Lalo's opera still has a foothold in French opera houses, while its overture turns up a bit more widely. And why shouldn't it? There's plenty of brassy pomp in this curtain raiser, along with tender solos for the clarinet and cello. Jean Martinon, the CSO's seventh music director, was a noted champion of French repertoire and recorded this work in 1967 for RCA. The Chicago Symphony Orchestra performs the overture to Le Roi d'Is by Édouard Lalo.

0: The overture to Le Roi X by Lalo, a 1967 recording by the Chicago Symphony Orchestra, led by Jean Martinon. Coming up, Rachmaninoff's first piano concerto had a youthful splendor that will come to life in the hands of Simon Trpceski. And later, Shostakovich's 11th Symphony. Stay with us.
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0: You're listening to the Chicago Symphony Orchestra in concert. I'm Lisa Simeone. One of the biggest challenges for any writer, artist, or composer involves revising one's work. The late Nora Ephron once described getting as far as she could in writing a manuscript, then ripping the piece of paper from the typewriter and starting all over again. Sergei Rachmaninoff faced a similar task with his first piano concerto.

He wrote it as a student in 1891 and was reasonably happy with the results. But after the triumphs of his second and third piano concertos, he grew impatient with the defects of the first. In 1917, he got down to business, stating, "It will have to be written all over again, for its orchestration is worse than its music." The revised concerto is a virtually new piece, with the exception of the main themes. Rachmaninoff remarked, "It is really good now. All the youthful freshness is there, and yet it plays itself so much more easily." Easy, of course, is a relative term with Rachmaninoff, and you can expect plenty of pianistic fireworks in its three movements. Lavishly embroidered melodies, thunderous octaves, and fistfuls of chords. Our soloist is Simon Trepcheski, a Macedonian pianist who has recorded all of Rachmaninoff's works for piano and orchestra. He joins Czech conductor Jakub Hruša and the Chicago Symphony Orchestra. This is the Piano Concerto No. 1 in F-sharp minor by Rachmaninoff.

0: The Piano Concerto No. 1 in F-sharp minor by Rachmaninoff. Pianist Simon Trpcheski was the soloist. Jakub Prusza led the Chicago Symphony Orchestra. And the audience summons Simon Trpcheski back to the stage for an encore. We'll hear a folk song from his native North Macedonia in a transcription by Dmitry Buzarovsky.
1: Ladies and gentlemen, good evening. Memories of dear people drive us through life in many different moments, in many different directions. Please allow me to dedicate my performance tonight to my dear father, who was born on this day. Thank you very much.

0: A traditional Macedonian folk song, an encore by pianist Simon Trpceski. Simon Trpceski has been a champion of music from his native North Macedonia and performs regularly in a traditional quintet called Makedonissimo. Still to come, after hearing Rachmaninoff's very early piano concerto, we'll turn next to a late work by Dmitri Shostakovich. His 11th symphony is next. Stay with us.
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0: This is the Chicago Symphony Orchestra in concert. I'm Lisa Simeone. Historians have long disagreed on how Shostakovich really felt about the Soviet political system, which alternately boosted and endangered his career. Some of his works, like his oratorios, were blatantly patriotic, while others at least hint at a furtive private protest. Then there are those pieces that could have it both ways. Take the Symphony No. 11. The 11th ostensibly tells the story of the Bloody Sunday Uprising of 1905, when Russian soldiers massacred a crowd of peasants who came to peacefully petition the Tsar. The carnage turned public opinion against the Tsar and ultimately led to the overthrow of the government in 1917. Shostakovich wrote this symphony some 40 years later. To underline its message, he drew heavily on 19th century revolutionary songs as the basis for his themes. Each of the four movements unfolds like a newsreel of the day. The first movement sets the scene, evoking the ominous tension of the gathering crowds. Shostakovich presents distant trumpet calls and quotes folk songs about innocent prisoners. The second movement is a portrait of the mayhem that follows after palace guards fire on the demonstrators. The third movement is called Eternal Memory and features a good deal of dirge-like music. There are a pair of revolutionary funeral marches and a folk song that calls for bravery. The fourth movement is a rallying cry and a potential warning to future autocrats. You'll hear more revolutionary anthems and a raging onslaught of brass and percussion. It ends with soft chimes and an ambivalent fade-out. The 11th Symphony dropped just after the Soviets had brutally repressed a Hungarian uprising in 1956. With that in mind, some historians believe that the symphony was possibly Shostakovich's coded protest. In his program note for this concert, Gerard McBurney writes, "This is a symphony not about one event, but many events, and about how any one of us approaches those events in the darkness of our conscience." Jakub Hruša takes the stage now to lead the Chicago Symphony Orchestra. This is the Symphony No. 11 in G minor, titled The Year 1905, music by Shostakovich.

The Symphony No. 11, the year 1905 by Shostakovich. Jakub Hrusha led that performance by the Chicago Symphony Orchestra. And that's all for this week's show. There's much more content on the CSO's Experience website. 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You can also find the CSO on Facebook, YouTube, X, Instagram, and SoundCloud. This broadcast was produced by Brian Wise with assistance from Jiwon Sun, Frank Villela, and Logan Goulart. Music production was by Charlie Post with assistance from intern Angel Huang. Vanessa Moss is the executive producer. I'm Lisa Simeone.

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1: From the WCNY studios in Syracuse, New York, this is Feminine Fusion. I'm your host, Diane Jones. Every week, we take a look at women in the classical music world, those who are a part of history and the women who are making history today. These are women who create, perform, and inspire. The road to a successful career in the arts is rarely a straight line, and yes, that can be said for most careers, honestly. One significant milestone for any performer, however, is the release of a solo album. Regardless of their past performances and tours, their debut is the opportunity to shine, to showcase their skill and talent, and often to bring works to a wider audience that speak to them in some significant way. Today on Feminine Fusion, we'll hear performances from several debut albums. Violinist Kristen Lee has performed in some impressive venues, Carnegie Hall, MoMA, even the Louvre. She became a member of the Chamber Music Society of Lincoln Center after winning the Bowers Program audition and residency. Her debut CD is titled American Sketches, which, quote, reflects the distinct and recognizable sound of American music and its rich history, encompassing both Lee's journey as an American as well as the journeys of the composers she has selected. Here is Kristen Lee, joined by pianist Jeremy Ajani Jordan, with Air by Kevin Putz.

Spanish violinist Maria Dueñas chose an incredibly demanding work as the anchor point for her debut album, Beethoven's Violin Concerto. In addition to tackling such a monumental piece, she also composed her own cadenzas for each movement, something that was common in Beethoven's time but not done quite as much nowadays. Not only did she compose her own cadenzas, though, she chose to include five other cadenzas for the first movement, all from different composers: Louis Spohr, Fritz Kreisler, Heinrich Wieniawski, Eugène Ysaÿe, and Camille Saint-Saëns. And to round out the music on this release, she included another work for violin and orchestra by each of those five composers. Today we're going to hear a performance of Wieniawski's Légende. Here is Maria Dueñas with the Vienna Symphony Orchestra led by Manfred Honeck.

violinist Maria Dueñas from her debut album Beethoven and Beyond. Manfred Honeck led the Vienna Symphony Orchestra with Heinrich Wieniawski's Legende. Jennifer Connor Mason is one of seven siblings from the UK who continue to make waves in the classical music world. Her older brother, cellist Sheku Kane Mason, became a household name when he played at the royal wedding of the Duke and Duchess of Sussex in 2018. As a solo pianist, Janeba has won worldwide accolades and performed with the BBC Philharmonic, the Philharmonia, and she has toured across Europe with Cheneke, performing Florence Price's Piano Concerto. Just 22 years old, her debut solo album is titled Fantasy, which is an exploration of connections across different composers' sound worlds, whether they met or influenced each other or simply existed in resonance. It's also a very personal album, as she explains. She says, "I've always loved coming up with quite complex programs which flow really nicely from one piece to the other, and all these works mean a lot to me. By gathering them here for my debut album, I'm not only revealing more of myself as a musician, but also sharing the very different styles of music I grew up listening to." We'll hear two works from this release, Summerland by William Grant Still and Troubled Water by Margaret Bonds. Here is Janeba Kanemason.

0: a fantastic performance from the debut solo album of pianist Geneva Kanemason, Summerland by William Grant Still, and Troubled Water by Margaret Bonds.
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0: Our next debut CD on this episode of Feminine Fusion is not the first released recording by this artist, but it is her debut solo album. Michelle Kahn is a marvelous pianist who's a champion of the music of lesser-heard women composers, in particular Florence Price and Margaret Bonds. A graduate of the Curtis Institute of Music, she's now on the faculty there, and this album is from the relatively new Curtis recording label. Titled Revival, it features two works by Florence Price and one from Price's student, Margaret Bonds. Kahn talked about discovering the music of Florence Price with host Julie Allmacher from New Classical Tracks. Kahn explains, "It wasn't until 2016 that I was introduced to the Florence Price Piano Concerto and I was asked to play it. I'd never heard of her, never heard of the piece, and I read through it. You can only imagine that moment and put yourself in my shoes. I've never been aware of someone like her in this field. And I remember at that point, I was reading her story. I was looking for anything I could find out about her. I was looking to see what else did she write. And then one of the things that was out there at that time was her piano sonata. How had I never heard of this piano sonata? I'm a pianist. I remember exactly where I was, sitting at the piano in my apartment at the time, and I was reading through it, and there were tears going down my eyes. One of the most beautiful things ever written for piano is the second movement of that piano sonata. And I called my mother, and I was emotional, and my mom was getting emotional because I asked myself, how could they deny this woman her place in history? Why did no one know to share this with me? It seems only fitting to take a listen to that work now. Here is Michelle Kahn with the piano sonata in E minor by Florence Price.

From her debut solo album, that was pianist Michelle Kahn, and the Piano Sonata in E Minor by Florence Price. Our final debut album comes from a musician slash composer whose music reflects a love of both Baroque and American folk music, and in particular, bluegrass. Rebecca Scout Nelson grew up in Germany in a musical family, but emigrated to the U.S. to pursue a career as a professional violinist. Now based in New York City, she's a member of several ensembles that are rooted in the early music community. Her debut release, Do Not Lament, features works she composed side by side with several early music works. In Nelson's compositions, you hear the early music influence hand in hand with her love of bluegrass. She says these two styles are at the peak of their powers when telling compelling stories, Baroque through rhetoric, bluegrass through more literal narrative. We'll hear several selections from this release, beginning with four Consolations composed by Rebecca Scout Nelson. Nelson sings and plays the Baroque violin and is joined by a cadre of musicians playing on both Baroque and modern instruments.

works from composer and Baroque violinist Rebecca Scout Nelson, joined by a plethora of musicians on both period and modern instruments. Thank you so much for listening to these debut releases with me. I'm Diane Jones, inviting you to join me again next time as we celebrate women in the classical music world who create, perform, and inspire right here on Feminine Fusion. Feminine Fusion is a production of WCNY-FM in Syracuse, New York. For more information about this and other Feminine Fusion episodes, visit wcny.org/femininefusion.

0: Feminine fusion has been honored for excellence by the National Endowment for the Arts.
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2: Welcome to Night Music. I'm Jess Griggs, and I hope you're having a great weekend. Hopefully doing something fun. I know I'm feeling the summer vibes, enjoying the weather before we hit those triple digits here in Central Texas. Coming up on our program of Night Music, we have some wonderful chamber work in this program, including a piano trio from Gouvi, a keyboard concerto from Bach, and a theme and variations from Amy Beach. But let's get things underway with an arrangement of three gymnopédies from Erik Satie.

A little bit of furniture music, the predecessor to modern ambient and minimalist music. That was Three Gymnopédies by Eric Satie. We heard numbers 1 and 3, and that arrangement was performed by the Orpheus Chamber Orchestra. A serenade coming up next from Joao Domingos Bontempo.

Serenade in F major from Joao Domingos Bon Tempo, and we heard the Bilent Ensemble. Taking up the rest of our first hour of night music, we have a mid-romantic French and German composer, Theodore Gouvy. His compositions really straddle a sonic soundscape of France, Italy, and Germany, and you can really hear it in the way he orchestrates things. Sometimes he goes into this very lush, kind of tight Germanic sound, and sometimes it opens up into this kind of beautiful, airy French sound. This evening, we'll hear Gouvy's Piano Trio No. 3.

0: Munich Piano Trio in Piano Trio No. 3 in B-flat, Opus 19, from Theodore Gouvy, 1819 to 1898.
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Violinist Ray Chen and the Royal Philharmonic Orchestra in a serenade from Eunike Tanzil. Welcome back to the program. I'm Jess Griggs, and you're tuned into KMFA for Night Music. Night Music is on 7 nights a week from 10 p.m. to midnight. Up next, we have a recording of J.S. Bach's Keyboard Concerto No. 3 that I am absolutely obsessed with. Our featured piano soloist will be Tan Shi Du, and he'll be accompanied by the Academy of St. Martin in the Fields.

By Maestro Jonathan Bloxam in Keyboard Concerto No. 3 in D major, listing BWV 1054 from J.S. Bach. Let's turn now to the American composer Amy Beach, and this evening we'll have her 1916 Theme and Variations for String Quartet and Flute.

Flutist Eugenia Zuckerman joined the Shanghai Quartet for Amy Beach's 1916 Theme and Variations. And we heard that right here on KMFA. The BBC Philharmonic will round out our program of night music with a work from Respighi.

Music from Respighi. That was his Tricorali after Bach, as performed by the BBC Philharmonic with Edward Downes conducting. I've been your host, Jess Griggs, and thank you so much for tuning into KMFA's Night Music. I hope you have a great rest of your weekend ahead of you. I hope you stay safe, and I'll see you again tomorrow.

Thanks so much for tuning in. I'm Peter Van de Graaff, and I'm looking forward to sharing with you some music by various composers. But in the first few instances, in fact, we have two brothers playing together. Damari McGill playing the flute, Anthony McGill the clarinet. And first joined by Michael McHale, they performed this very famous music originally written for a voice, wordless voice and piano, by Sergei Rachmaninoff. It's been arranged innumerable times. It is the famous Vocalese.

We will often hear that music arranged for a solo instrument and accompaniment, but rarely two solo instruments and accompaniment. There we have the vocalese of Sergei Rachmaninoff with the brothers Damari and Anthony McGill and pianist Michael McHale. The main work ahead will be the Symphony No. 2, a much-loved symphony of Alexander Borodin. Right now, Damari McGill, Anthony McGill, Michael McHale perform this Sonatina by American composer Paul Schoenfield.

fun piece by Paul Schoenfield is the Sonatina for flute, clarinet, and piano. And the performers were the brothers, Damari McGill, flute, Anthony McGill, clarinet, pianist Michael McHale. Now accompanied by the Chicago Youth Symphony, Alan Tinker, the conductor. Once again, we have Damari McGill, flute, and Anthony McGill, clarinet. And this time, it's music of Camille Saint-Saëns, the Tarantella.

Damari McGill flutes, Anthony McGill clarinet, Chicago Youth Symphony, and Alan Tinker conducting The Tarantella by Camille Saint-Saëns. One more Tarantella before we turn to a great Russian symphony. Athanasius Kircher, little-known lutenist composer, wrote this Tarantella. It's played by Lutz Kirchhoff.

Tarantella is a dance brought about by supposedly the bite of the tarantula, originating in Naples, Italy. And there we had an example of a tarantella by Athanasios Kircher, played by Lutz Kirchhoff. Here's one of the great 19th century Russian symphonies by a composer who did not write a lot of music because he was a professional and very successful chemist. His name is Alexander Borodin. And this is his Symphony No. 2 in B minor with Sir Simon Rattle and the Berlin Philharmonic.

Symphony No. 2 by Russian composer Alexander Borodin. He wrote a complete first symphony, which is rarely heard, and an incomplete third symphony, but the work we heard there, one of his masterpieces. That performance was by the Berlin Philharmonic, and the conductor was Sir Simon Rattle, second symphony of Borodin. One rarely hears music from Macedonia. This is by Bojana Petrovic Aleksova, born in 1985. It's a preludium.

0: 2005, the Macedonian composer Bojana Petrovic Aleksova wrote that prelude, part of the Pieces for Piano.
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Peter van de Graaff is my name, and we're going to listen to some Tchaikovsky in a little while, including the very famous Andante Cantabile. We also have Swedish music to hear, and the main work is going to be a piano concerto from 1917 by a Swedish composer named Adolf Wiklund. Here is something by a man who might be the best-known Swedish composer, Wilhelm Steinhammer. This is the second of his sentimental romances, Henning Kragerud, violin, the Dallas Sinfonietta Bjarte Engeset, the conductor.

That's from a disc called Nordic Violin Favorites on the Naxos label. In this case, one of the sentimental romances by late 19th, early 20th century Swedish composer Wilhelm Steinhammer. Henning Kragerud Violin, the Dallas Sinfonietta, and Bjarte Engeset was the conductor. More Swedish music coming up. Before we get to the Andante Cantabile, arranged from the first string quartet by Tchaikovsky, here is an Andante Cantabile, arranged from the first string quartet by another 19th century composer, the Swedish, although German-trained, Ludwig Norman. This is the Helsingborg Symphony, conducted by Hans-Peter Frank.

originally music for string quartet from the quartet number 1 of Ludwig Norman, a Swedish composer of the 19th century. The Helsingborg Symphony was directed by Hans-Peter Frank. That is the Andante Cantabile movement, the only one which was arranged from that quartet. Tchaikovsky also arranged his Andante Cantabile from his first string quartet. He arranged it, well, it's been arranged a few times, but in this case it's for cello and orchestra. Mstislav Rostropovich is joined by the Berlin Philharmonic.

Stislav Rostropovich cello and the Berlin Philharmonic in Tchaikovsky's own arrangement of what was originally the slow movement of his first string quartet, the Andante Cantabile. This is a similar character in the work of Chopin. It's called the Chant Élégiaque, the Elegiac Song, one of 18 pieces for piano, Opus 72, and Mikhail Pletnyov performs this.

That's called Elegiac Song by Tchaikovsky. It was recorded by Mikhail Pletnyov. More Tchaikovsky, more Pletnyov, this time from Sleeping Beauty.

And there again, Mikhail Pletnyov, this time with the baton in hand, leading the Russian National Orchestra in a brief excerpt from the third act of Tchaikovsky's The Sleeping Beauty Ballet. Let's get back now to Swedish music and hear music by a man named Adolf Wiklund. He lived from 1879 to 1950, and in 1917 he wrote this Piano Concerto No. 2. Greta Eriksson, piano. The Swedish Radio Symphony, Stig Westerberg, the conductor, music of Adolf Wiklund.

Greta Eriksson and the Swedish Radio Symphony led by Stig Westerberg performing that Piano Concerto No. 2, written in 1917 by the Swedish composer Adolf Wiklund. This is also from Sweden, but it's from the Baroque. It's by Johan Helmich Roman, a dance called a bourée, played by Göran Zülcher.

0: from the Swedish Baroque. We don't often hear music from that era and place. Johann Helmich Roman wrote that bourrée. Göran Zilcher played it.
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0: We're going to listen to music by the youngest son of Johann Sebastian Bach in just a few minutes, Johann Christian Bach. Here's something which Bach composed for the organ, but it was transcribed for the piano by Ferruccio Busoni, who did a lot of such transcribing. In fact, once his wife was introduced as Mrs. Bach Busoni, because so often you see that, Bach/Busoni. Here is his transcription of Nun komm der Heiden Heiland, played by Alfred Brendel.

Johann Sebastian Bach composed that as a chorale prelude based on the melody Nun komm der Heiden Heiland, Now Come Thou Savior of the Heathens. And it was transcribed by Ferruccio Busoni for piano, and it was played by Alfred Brendel. And now to one of the sons of Bach. This is a Sinfonia Concertante. It's really a double concerto for violin, cello, and orchestra by Johann Christian Bach. The soloists are Ildikó Lina and Judit Kis-Domonkos with the Camerata of Budapest, and Hans-Peter Gmür is the conductor.

Kamerad of Budapest with soloists Ildikó Lína and Judit Kis Domonkos, with Hans-Peter Gemür conducting, and that is music of Johann Christian Bach, youngest son of Johann Sebastian Bach, his Sinfonia Concertante in A major. Here's music which his father composed, but it's been orchestrated by Leopold Stokowski, the very famous chorale melody Wachet auf, sometimes translated Sleepers Awake, Bournemouth Symphony Orchestra led by José Cerebrier.

José Sorabrier and the Bournemouth Symphony Orchestra with Bach's setting of the chorale melody Wachet auf, Sleepers Awake, orchestrated by Stokowski. Just a moment or two, we're going to listen to a symphony by a composer who greatly admired Bach and actually used a chorale melody in the symphony we're going to hear, the Symphony No. 2 by Onegger. Here is a Bach setting of a chorale, Gelobet seist du Jesu Christ. And this is Lionel Rogge at the Silbermann Organ in Arlesheim, Germany.

Bach himself played on that organ. That is one of his chorale preludes from the Little Organ Book, played by Lionel Rogge. I wanted to play this next piece for you. There is a trumpet part in it, but it's a symphony for string orchestra. When the trumpet comes in, it represents hope in the midst of adversity. And this is music from 1941, very deeply felt composition by the Swiss-born French composer who was living in Paris during those difficult years, Arthur Honegger. We're going to listen to his Symphony No. 2 now, performed by I Musici de Montréal, led by Yuli Turovsky. The trumpeter is James Thompson.

The trumpet at the end there, playing that chorale melody, representing hope in the midst of adversity. And that was the Symphony No. 2 for strings, except for the very, very end there. James Thompson performing the trumpet part with I Musici di Montréal, directed by Yuri Turovsky. That music written in Paris in 1941-42, during those very, very dark days by Arthur Honegger, and written for Paul Zacher and his Basel Chamber Orchestra, which gave the premiere shortly thereafter. Having heard that triumphant trumpet at the end, playing that blaring major key prelude, this is called The Triumphant One. It's by Jean-Philippe Rameau. Albert Fuller plays it.

0: The Triumphant One by Jean-Philippe Rameau, played by Albert Fuller.
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0: Bit later on, we're going to get to a Shostakovich symphony, the number 9, and music of Verdi now, including a real surprise coming up in just a bit. First, though, from his opera Louisa Miller, a scene between the characters Walter and Wurm, sung by Ildar Abdrazakov and Jeffrey Salvas, with the Montreal Metropolitan Orchestra led by Yannick Nézet-Séguin.

Arya, my blood, my life I would give, referring to his son. From Louisa Miller by Giuseppe Verdi. That was sung by Ildar Abdrazakov and the Montreal Metropolitan Orchestra led by Yannick Nézet-Séguin. When we think of names such as Verdi and Ponchielli, we think of operatic music, but we have a couple of caprices to hear, one of each of those composers. This one, rarely heard music by Verdi. The Caprice for Bassoon and Orchestra, with Andrea Magnani and the Verdi Orchestra, led by Riccardo Chailly.

The Caprice for, or Capriccio for bassoon and orchestra by Giuseppe Verdi, at least attributed to him. Really a theme in variations. That was Andrea Magnani performing with, appropriately, the Giuseppe Verdi Orchestra of Milan, directed by Riccardo Chailly. Another Caprice by another Italian composer, famous for at least one opera, La Gioconda, it's called. This is by Amilcare Ponchielli, as we hear his Capriccio for oboe and piano now. Heinz Holliger, oboe, and Gabriel Bürgen, piano.

If you've ever heard the opera or part of the opera, La Gioconda by Amilcare Ponchielli, and wondered what else did he write, well, there you have it. He wrote also, among other things, that Capriccio, Caprice, and it was played by Heinz Holliger, oboe, and Gabriel Bürgen, piano. Now to music of Dmitri Shostakovich. First, this prelude played by Olli Mustonen.

pianist Olli Mustonen performing one of the 24 Preludes, Opus 34 by Dmitri Shostakovich. At the end of World War II, Stalin fully expected Dmitri Shostakovich to write some enormous Ninth Symphony. That's where he was in his numbered symphonies. One thinks of the Beethoven Ninth, and he expected such a work from Shostakovich. But instead, Shostakovich responded with what is his slightest work, the shortest of all his symphonies, a very lighthearted piece, and Stalin was not happy about that at all, apparently. Here is that Symphony No. 9 by Shostakovich with the Boston Symphony led by Andris Nelsons.

performance by the Boston Symphony Orchestra, Andris Nelson's The Conductor, and music by Dmitri Shostakovich, the lightest and shortest of all of his symphonies. That was the Symphony No. 9, which came directly after World War II, expressing the joy and relief of the end of the conflict. Here is some music by Bach now. It is, it's called here a scherzo, but it actually comes from the keyboard partita number 3 in A minor, and has been arranged here for Russian folk instruments, the trio Voronezh, performing this music of Bach.

0: Trio Voronezh, performing that music by Bach on Russian folk instruments, originally part of a keyboard partita, or suite.
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0: I have music for you here from around 1600, a set of galliards by Erasmus Wittmann for recorders.

Concertus Musicus of Denmark, with that music by Erasmus Wittmann, composed around 1600. We heard a collection of galliards and dances, all of them, for some reason, named after women. I often hear from classical music lovers that they want to hear Baroque trumpet music. Well, I'm going to satisfy you in a big way if you're one of those people by playing a work for no less than seven solo trumpets here. This is a concerto in D by Johann Ernst Altenburg. And the principal trumpeter, also the conductor of the New York Trumpet Ensemble, is Gerard Schwartz.

Gerard Schwartz and Associates of the New York Trumpet Ensemble, with that music by German Baroque composer Johann Ernst Altenburg, a seven trumpet concerto. Here's a piece from Baroque France, which also features the trumpets. It's called Consort of Trumpets for the Festivities on the Canal at Versailles, written by Michel Richard de Lalande. This is Jean-François Payard leading his chamber orchestra.

Jean-François Payard led his chamber orchestra in that Consort of Trumpets by Michel-Richard de Lalande. The complete title of that is Consort of Trumpets for the Festivities on the Canal at Versailles, as de Lalande was one of the composers for Louis XV. And he loved waterborne amusements, apparently. This is Bach's Air for Trumpets.

Canadian Brass playing that music attributed to Bach, called here the Air for Trumpets. Peter van de Graaff here with you, and I'm happy to bring you this ballet music next. We're going to hear all of Act One of a ballet, which is really a collaborative effort of a 19th century Frenchman and a 20th century Englishman. The music is mostly by Ferdinand Hérold. I was born in 1791, but John Lansbury wrote some of his own music here. He also used some Donizetti music to create this ballet called La Fille Mal Gardée, the poorly kept girl, but a girl and her fiancé trying to get together. The Royal Liverpool Philharmonic Orchestra here is conducted by Barry Wordsworth as we hear all of Act One from this ballet. It premiered, by the way, at Royal Ballet at Covent Garden in 1960.

performance of Act One of the ballet by Erol and some by Donizetti, some Rossini in there, all arranged by John Lansbury. The ballet is called La Fille Mal Gardée, The Poorly Kept Girl. Barry Wordsworth conducted the Royal Liverpool Philharmonic. Here's an anonymous dance from 14th century Italy.

0: That's the ensemble called Sinfonie, and an anonymous dance called a Trotto from 14th century Italy.
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0: Before we hear in just a few minutes a Concerto Grosso after music of Domenico Scarlatti by Charles Avison, an English composer, we have music by Domenico Scarlatti's father, Alessandro Scarlatti. Here is a sonata in four parts in D minor played by Musica Pacifica.

Sonata in four parts in D minor by a composer who is not known for his instrumental music, rather for his operas and oratorios and cantatas. One of the greatest composers of his day, so regarded, Alessandro Scarlatti, his name, and Musica Pacifica played that four-part sonata in D minor. I'm Peter van der Graaf. We're going to go to Hollywood later on. The music of Domenico Scarlatti was enormously popular towards the end of his life, and then a little bit beyond that, there was a composer in England where Scarlatti's music was particularly famous, named Charles Avison, who took several of the Scarlatti sonatas, several of the hundred of them, and arranged them for orchestras, or orchestra, into a series of concerti grossi. Here's the ninth of the set of 12, based on Scarlatti sonatas by Avison, played by the English Concert, conducted by Trevor Pinnock.

the English concert conducted by Trevor Pinnock with that music by Charles Avison, but based on the sonatas of Domenico Scarlatti, the Concerto Grosso No. 9. From Scarlatti to Corelli, great violinist of his day, which is about the same time as Scarlatti. This is a sarabanda played on the piano by Felicia Blumenthal.

pianist Felicia Blumenthal and that arrangement of a Saraband movement from a Concerto Grosso by Arcangelo Corelli. We go to Hollywood now and begin with this suite from a ballet called The Hollywood Suite, which takes you backstage onto a soundstage in Hollywood, and it's basically about a stand-in who's worked hard to get ready for a shoot, and then the star comes in and works for a minute or two and leaves, and it's the stand-in who does all the work. This is music of Ferdi Groffé, and the Bournemouth Symphony is conducted by William Stromberg, The Hollywood Suite.

The Bournemouth Symphony Orchestra, directed by William Stromberg, in a suite from a ballet of 1938, which is set on a Hollywood stage. It's called the Hollywood Suite, and it's music of Ferdi Grofé. As long as we're in Hollywood, let's fast forward a few years to 1960 and hear a suite from the film The Adventures of Huckleberry Finn, which featured Tony Randall, Neville Brand, Mickey Shaughnessy, Judy Canova, Buster Keaton. The music was written by Jerome Moras. And this is the City of Prague Philharmonic, conducted by Paul Bateman, in a suite from the movie.

Suite from the 1960 film score, music by Jerome Moras. The movie's The Adventures of Huckleberry Finn. And the City of Prague Philharmonic was conducted by Paul Bateman. From one more film score, Max Steiner, one of the great composers of such music, wrote the music for The Charge of the Light Brigade, and this is the Moonlight music from that movie, the Brandenburg Philharmonic, led by Richard Kaufman.

0: Moonlight from the Charge of the Light Brigade, film score by Max Steiner to that 1937 Errol Flynn, Olivia de Havilland movie.
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3: It's Sunday Baroque. I'm Suzanne Bona. There's a saying that the most important thing a father can do for his children is to love their mother. Johann Sebastian Bach lived up to that ideal twice. His beloved first wife, Maria Barbara, died, leaving him a single parent. And then he met his equally beloved second wife, Anna Magdalena, who raised all the surviving children from his first marriage and had 13 more with him. On this Mother's Day, you will hear some of the music Bach gave as a gift to his beloved wife, the supermom.

The original manuscript of Johann Sebastian Bach's Six Suites for Unaccompanied Cello was lost. However, there is a copy made by Anna Magdalena, Bach's second wife, and cellist Matt Heimowitz feels it is the most faithful copy of the composer's original. This is Matt Heimowitz playing the Prelude and Fugue from Bach's Cello Suite No. 1 based on Anna Magdalena's manuscript.

From his 2015 album, The Cello Suites, According to Anna Magdalena, cellist Matt Heimowitz played the prelude and fugue from Johann Sebastian Bach's Suite No. 1 for unaccompanied cello. The cellist played from a part that had been copied out by Johann Sebastian Bach's second wife, Anna Magdalena Bach. You can visit SundayBaroque.org whenever you want to know more about the music. This is Sunday Baroque. This is Sunday Baroque, funded by Newport Mansions, protecting, preserving, and presenting an exceptional collection of house museums and landscapes in one of the most historically intact cities in America, Newport, Rhode Island, newportmansions.org. Pianist Hannah Petry introduced her children to music very early and nurtured their talents. This is Hannah Petry performing a sonata by Georg Philipp Telemann with her daughter, recorder-player Michaela Petry, and her son, cellist David Petry.

Recorder player Michala Petri, her mother, Hanna Petri, and her brother, David Petri, performed Georg Philipp Telemann's Sonata No. 3 in F minor. This is an arrangement of a song called Oh Dear Mother, What Shall I Do? It's from Francesco Barsanti's collection of old Scots tunes.

0: cellists Sarah Freiberg and Colleen McGarry-Smith and harpsichordist Michael Sponzeller played Francesco Barsanti's arrangement of the old Scots tune, Oh Dear Mother, What Shall I Do? 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
0: Sunday Baroque is funded by the Friends of Sunday Baroque, including the Schilling Family Foundation, Incorporated. When she became Johann Sebastian Bach's second wife, Anna Magdalena became stepmom to the surviving children from his first marriage and had 13 more with him. The singer and keyboard player was also copyist for some of her husband's compositions. As a token of his love and affection, Bach gave the supermom something he made himself, two folders of music composed by him and by a variety of other composers. Pianist Rochelle Sonnet plays the Partita No. 3, which was included in Bach's Anna Magdalena notebook.

From her 2022 album Bach to Black, Volume Number 2, pianist Rochelle Sennett played Johann Sebastian Bach's Keyboard Partita Number 3. The late singer Montserrat Figueras was mom to Ariana, a harpist and singer, and Ferran, who also sings. Their father is viola da gamba player Jordi Savall. And this is their family collaboration on a performance of a 13th century song of a friend.

0: Soprano Montserrat Figueras, her children, Ariana and Ferran, and her husband, Jordi Savall, performed the 13th century song, All Those Who Count Themselves Friends of Love. This program is funded by the Friends of Sunday Baroque, including the Straub family of Wilton, Connecticut. 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
0: 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Hilla Pearl is a viol player and a teacher who formed her musical ensemble Sirius Viols, and the group includes her daughter, Martha Pearl, and one of her students, Raka Hess. The Sirius Viols play Winter Air and Galliard by Christopher Simpson.

Viola da Gamba players Hilla Pearl, her daughter Martha Pearl, and Frauke Hess played the air and Galliard from The Winter Suite by 17th century English composer Christopher Simpson. The vocal group Anonymous Four sings music that was copied out in the early 1300s. The music was sung by nuns at a Spanish convent. This is one of the night songs, Mother of the Father and Daughter.

Anonymous 4 sang Mother of Your Father and Daughter, Source of Joy of Women and Wondrous Star of the Sea. It's one of the night songs sung by nuns at a 14th century Spanish convent. Sunday Baroque is produced at the Richard P. Garmany Classical Music Production Suite at WSHU in Fairfield, Connecticut, by Julie Ferdino, Jennifer Basher, Sabrina Garone, Anne Lopez, and I'm Suzanne Bona. This is Sunday Baroque. The Bach family were not the only ones to follow in the family tradition of professional music making. For example, harpist Gudrun Haag and her daughter Babette have an ensemble together called Arparimba. Coming up on Sunday Baroque, you'll hear a selection on their album From Baroque to Rag, Impressions for Harp and Marimba.

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2: It's Sunday Baroque. I'm Suzanne Bona. The roots of our celebration of Mother's Day go back to two pivotal people and events. In the pre-Civil War years, West Virginia mom Anne Reeves Jarvis helped establish Mother's Day work clubs to help women learn to care for their children. And later she organized Mother's Friendship Day to bring together moms of former Union and Confederate soldiers after the war. Then in 1870, abolitionist and poet Julia Ward Howe wrote her Mother's Day proclamation, imploring mothers to unite in promoting peace. We're celebrating Mother's Day today with some musical moms and their talented kids.

Cellist Susan Marshall Peterson had a long and successful career as a member of the Cincinnati Symphony Orchestra cello section from 1977 until her retirement in 2022. The Buffalo native was educated at the Curtis Institute of Music and at Boston University. She's a mother of three, and her son Adam is also an accomplished musician. This is their performance of an adagio by Johann Sebastian Bach.

Cellist Susan Marshall Peterson and her son, pianist Adam Peterson, played the Adagio section from Johann Sebastian Bach's Toccata, Adagio, and Fugue. That's catalog number 564. This is Sunday Baroque, funded by Newport Mansions, protecting, preserving, and presenting an exceptional collection of house museums and landscapes in one of the most historically intact cities in America, Newport, Rhode Island, newportmansions.org. Gudrun Haag is a harpist, and her daughter Babette plays marimba, and together they are duo arparimba. They play everything from transcriptions to original contemporary works written just for them. This is a sonata by 18th century composer Angelo Conti

The mother-daughter harp and marimba ensemble duo Arparimba played a sonata by 18th century composer Angelo Conti. Trio Medieval sings an anonymous English tune from medieval times about spiritual motherhood.

0: Trio Medieval sang the anonymous sacred song, Noble Mother of Christ. This is Sunday Baroque.
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0: Sunday Baroque is funded by the Friends of Sunday Baroque, whose generous contributors include the New Family Trust in memory of Joan Cockrell New. Johann Sebastian Bach's Orchestral Suite No. 2 gets a fresh take from flutist Eugenia Zuckerman, harpsichordist Anthony Newman, and the Shanghai Quartet.

Flutist Eugenia Zuckerman, harpsichordist Anthony Newman, and the Shanghai Quartet played Johann Sebastian Bach's Orchestral Suite No. 2. Eugenia Zuckerman has quite a resume: acclaimed flutist, author of both fiction and nonfiction books, journalist. She's also a proud mom whose two daughters are also accomplished musicians. This is Ariana Zuckerman with the American Bach Soloists singing "There Were Shepherds Abiding in the Fields" from George Frideric Handel's oratorio, Messiah.

0: Ariana Zuckerman sang "There Were Shepherds Abiding in the Fields" from George Frideric Handel's oratorio Messiah with the American Bach Soloists, conducted by Jeffrey Thomas. Our website has a lot more about the music you're hearing today. 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
0: 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Sylvia Abramovitz and Jonathan Dunford met in the early 1980s when they were both studying viol with Jordi Savall at the Schola Cantorum in Basel, Switzerland. In 1984, they formed an ensemble together, and in 1988, their duo became a trio with the birth of their son, Thomas Dunford. He is an outstanding lutenist. The three collaborated on this suite by Marin Marais.

0: viol player Sylvia Abramovitz, her husband, also a viol player, Jonathan Dunford, and their son, lutenist Thomas Dunford, played a suite by Marin Marais. Sunday Baroque is produced at WSHU in Fairfield, Connecticut, and funded by the Richard P. Garmany Fund at Hartford Foundation for Public Giving, providing support to institutions that are committed to enriching lives in Connecticut, including Theater Works and Hartford Chorale. Our production team is Julie Ferdino, Jennifer Basher, Sabrina Garone, Anne Lopez, and I'm Suzanne Bona. This is Sunday Baroque. The ensemble Les Capsper Girls recorded music by three dynamic, talented women who juggled musical careers and motherhood. Twice widowed Francesca Caccini supported her kids as a musician in the Medici court. 17th century Italian singer and lutenist Barbara Strozzi supported her four children, self-publishing her music. And Francesca Campana was a musician and mom born and raised in Rome. Coming up on Sunday Baroque, you'll hear their artistry.
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0: It's Sunday Baroque. I'm Suzanne Bona. Mother's Day has been celebrated each year on the second Sunday in May as an official holiday in the United States for well over a century. All the composers you hear on this program every week had mothers, but today you'll hear music by composers who were themselves mothers, including Elisabeth Claude Jacquet de la Guerre, Barbara Strozzi, Princess Anna Amalia, and Francesca Caccini.

Venice-born singer and composer Antonia Paduani Bembo studied with Francesco Cavalli at first, and then she pursued her musical career in France, where she became part of the inner circle of privileged performers who entertained the music-loving King Louis XIV. The group Harmony of the Spheres performs a psalm setting by Antonia Bembo.

Harmony of the Spheres, and soprano soloist Miho Kamiya performed a psalm setting by the Venetian singer and composer Antonia Paduani Bembo. This is Sunday Baroque, funded by the Friends of Sunday Baroque, including Rita Sackett, in loving memory of her husband, Mark. Elisabeth Claude Jacquet de la Guerre was a virtuosa organist and harpsichordist from a musical family. She was also a composer, the first woman to compose an opera in France. Elisabeth Claude Jacquet de la Guerre married Marin de la Guerre, who was also a harpsichordist, organist, and composer from a musical family, and they had a son, who was also musically talented. This is one of her sonatas, played by Héloïse Gaillard and Ensemble Amaryllis.

Eloise Gaillard and Ensemble Amaryllis played the Sonata in G Major from 1707 by Elisabeth Claude Jacquet de la Guerre, composer, harpsichordist, organist, and mom. We post detailed music lists, usually with links about some of the performers and composers. The website also has an archive of many years' worth of interviews I've done with interesting people, mostly musicians. That's the podcast section. And there's even an online audio stream, so you can hear today's show again later this week. It's sundaybaroque.org. 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Princess Wilhelmina of Bayreuth was an accomplished lute player and a composer. She was a mother of one daughter. She also wrote and published her memoir. Princess Wilhelmina's compositions include an opera,

0: Camerata Orison's 2025 album is called In Wilhelmina's Footsteps, and it refers to Princess Wilhelmina of Bayreuth. She composed that harpsichord concerto. This is Sunday Baroque.
1: 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Sponsored by Josie Peruti Knight, the Fifth Age of Man Foundation, and the Texas Commission on the Arts. 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Tickets and more information at balletaustin.org.
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3: 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I'm Diane Donovan. 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
0: 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Princess Anna Amalia of Prussia and her older brother King Frederick the Great were close as children, bonding over their shared love of music, but they grew apart as adults. And when she secretly married and became pregnant, her brother annulled the marriage and sent her to an abbey. Her flute sonata is one of the princess's rare surviving compositions.

flutist Emmanuel Paud, cellist Jonathan Manson, and harpsichordist Trevor Pinnock played the flute sonata by Princess Anna Amalia of Prussia. From their album Vox Femine, the ensemble Les Capsper Girls include music by Francesca Caccini, Francesca Campana, and Barbara Strozzi, three dynamic, talented 17th century women who juggled careers as composers, performers, and mothers.

0: From their album Vox Femine, Le Capsper Girls perform music by three early working moms, Francesca Campana, Francesca Caccini, and Barbara Strozzi. You can follow Sunday Baroque on Instagram for fun throwbacks and lots of photos. We're at Sunday_Baroque. Sunday Baroque is produced at the Richard P. Garmany Classical Music Production Suite at WSHU in Fairfield, Connecticut, by Julie Fredino, Jennifer Basher, Sabrina Garone, and Ann Lopez. I'm Suzanne Bona. This is Sunday Baroque. Jean-Baptiste Lully worked for France's King Louis, providing music for everything from dancing and other entertainment to the most mundane daily activities. For example, the king's bedchamber was placed in the geographical center of his palace where people could come and watch the wakening and bedtime ceremonies. Coming up on Sunday Baroque, you'll hear some of Jean-Baptiste Lully's bedtime tunes for the king.
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0: This is Sunday Baroque. I'm Suzanne Bona. British writer James Fenton described lullabies as the spell whereby the mother attempts to transform herself back from an ogre to a saint. Even before the recent frenzy of scientific research about the beneficial effects of music on babies' brains, parents instinctively knew that music was a good thing for their kids, I think, especially bedtime. So relax and enjoy some Baroque lullabies this Mother's Day weekend.

There are several versions of this familiar music by Johann Sebastian Bach. The chorale melody Sleepers Awake from his cantata number 140 is also his chorale number 645. From their album Jubilo, trumpeter Alison Balsam performs Wake, Awake, for Night is Passing with organist Stephen Cleobury.

From a recording she made before announcing her retirement last year, trumpeter Alison Balsam and organist Stephen Cleobury teamed up to play Sleepers Awake by Johann Sebastian Bach. This is Sunday Baroque, funded by the Friends of Sunday Baroque, including Lynn Walther of Lake Grove, New York. The Olympiad is the story of two friends, one of whom signs up to compete in the Olympics as a favor to the other. Antonio Vivaldi wrote an opera on the story, and mezzo-soprano Franziska Gottwald sings the aria, "While you sleep, may love fill the peace of your dreams," from the Olympiad.

Mezzo-soprano Franziska Gottwald and Venice Baroque performed the aria from Antonio Vivaldi's opera, The Olympiad. 17th century musician Solomon Rossi wrote this setting of the prayer, "Lay us down to sleep in peace." It's sung by New York Baroque.

0: Eric Milnes led New York Baroque singing Lay Us Down to Sleep in Peace. It is some of Solomon Rossi's music for the Sabbath. 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
0: 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Lullabies are not necessarily just for babies. Jean-Baptiste Lully worked for France's King Louis in the middle of the 17th century, providing music for everything from dancing and entertainment to the most mundane daily activities. For example, the king's bedchamber was placed in the geographical

Chad and Baruch played Jean-Baptiste Lully's trios for the King's Bedtime, Lullabies for Francis King Louis. 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The legend surrounding the Goldberg Variations by Johann Sebastian Bach is that a count paid Johann Sebastian Bach to compose some soothing music for his harpsichordist, Johann Gottlieb Goldberg, to play for him on his frequent sleepless nights. Bach's aria and 30 variations are nicknamed the Goldberg Variations. Les Violons Doigts, or the King's Violins, play the opening aria melody and variations 13 through 18.

Bernard Labadie led Les Violons du Roi, the King's Violins, playing a suite from the Goldberg Variations by Johann Sebastian Bach, the opening aria melody with variations 13 through 18. Sunday Baroque is produced at WSHU in Fairfield, Connecticut, and funded by the Richard P. Garmany Fund at Hartford Foundation for Public Giving, providing support to institutions that are committed to enriching lives in Connecticut, including Theater Works and Hartford Chorale. Our production team includes Julie Ferdino, Jennifer Basher, Sabrina Garone, Anne Lopez, and I'm Suzanne Vona. This is Sunday Baroque.

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2: Welcome to Early Music Now. Today we're spending time with a fascinating figure from 17th century Venice, a singer, composer, and mother named Barbara Strozzi. The music on today's show comes from a 2025 release from Hathor Consort, directed by Romina Liska, with sopranos Dorothee Mields and Hanna Blazikova. I'm Sarah Schneider. Thanks so much for joining me today. The Strozzis of Florence were a prominent banking family and rivals to the Medicis. In 1583, Roberto Strozzi, a banker working in Venice, fathered a child outside of marriage, a son named Giulio. Roberto later legitimized his son, who became a celebrated poet, librettist, and father to Barbara Strozzi. Barbara was also born outside of marriage, but Giulio adopted her and made her his sole heir. Barbara's talents as a singer must have been clear very early in her life, because the composer Niccolò Fantei dedicated two volumes of solo songs to her while she was still a teenager. Barbara also studied composition with the celebrated composer Francesco Cavalli. Let's hear a set of pieces that represent Barbara Strozzi as a spiritual artist, starting with L'Amante Modesto, featuring sopranos Dorothee Mields and Hanna Blazikova, plus members of Hathor Consort.

We're listening to selections from Barbara Strozzi, A Portrait in Five Acts, with sopranos Dorothee Mields and Hanna Blazhikova, and Hathor Consort, directed by Romina Liszka, right here on Early Music Now. Giulio Strozzi wasn't one of those parents who tried to dissuade his talented child from pursuing a career in music. On the contrary, he created a platform to showcase his daughter's talents. In 1637, he founded the Accademia degli Unisoni. The minutes of this musical society were published and show that Barbara Strozzi both sang at the meetings and suggested the subjects on which the members exercised their debating skills. For example, the members might discuss whether music can express sadness better than real tears, or does love bring joy or only pain? When Barbara Strozzi studied with Francesco Cavalli, she learned all about a new musical style that was taking Venice by storm, the Seconda Pratica. Music needed to express the emotional content of the text, and a melody should have as many twists and turns as human emotion itself. Our next musical portrait shows Barbara Strozzi as a woman in love. We'll hear Belli Occhi, performed by Dorothee Mields and Hanna Blazhikova with Hathor Consort.

0: 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It's called Barbara Strozzi, A Portrait in Five Acts. 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I'm Sarah Schneider.
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0: While Barbara Strozzi never wrote for the stage, her madrigals come across as miniature operas, presenting love in all its facets via a whole range of emotions, from joy to despair. When she published her first book of madrigals in 1644, she became a member of a club previously reserved for men. She would go on to publish a total of 8 collections, secular arias and cantatas, but also sacred music. After the death of her adopted father and patron, Barbara Strozzi lived from the earnings of her music. She never married, but did have 4 children with a friend of her father's, Giovanni Paolo Wittmann. Strozzi supported her children through her own earnings, and after Wittmann's death, the children received extra support thanks to his will. Let's hear a set of pieces portraying Barbara Strozzi as a mother, starting with Silenzio Nocivo.

A setting of the song Suzanne Un Jour by Bartolomeo di Selma y Salaverde, featuring viola da gamba player Romina Liska and members of Hathor Consort. We're listening to selections from Barbara Strozzi, A Portrait in Five Acts, right here on Early Music Now.

We heard Hathor Consort along with sopranos Hanna Blazhakova and Dorothee Mields with music by Barbara Strozzi. Hathor Consort was named after a mother goddess from Egyptian mythology, and the ensemble was founded in 2012 by viola da gamba player Romina Liska, who is also directing and performing on the CD we're listening to today. Early Music Now is distributed by the WFMT Radio Network Chicago and is produced in the studios of KMFA in Austin, Texas. I'm Sarah Schneider, delighted to have your company as always, and I'll see you next time.

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0: Welcome to Classical Austin. I'm Diane Donovan, and on today's show, Maestro Peter Bay, the artistic director and conductor of the Austin Symphony Orchestra, will be my guest, and he's going to let us know about the final Masterworks concerts of this season. Those concerts will take place May 15th and 16th. And later on in the show, he'll tell us just a little bit about the programs that will be happening next season, the 2026-2027 season. And of course, we'll listen to some music throughout. Now's a great time to find a comfortable chair, cool or hot drink. Sit back, relax, and enjoy Classical Austin. I'm here with Maestro Peter Bay, the artistic director and conductor of the Austin Symphony Orchestra, and we're going to take a look at the very last Masterworks concert program of the season. And a little later on in the show, he'll give us a little bit of insights into the 2026-2027 season. First, we'll look at those final concerts of the regular season, and they will take place March 15th and 16th, Friday and Saturday, at the Long Center for the Performing Arts. And the title of this is Rhapsody in Blue, and I think there's a bit of a clue here as to what's going to happen in the concert.
1: Indeed. Well, I wonder what we're going to play on that program. This is actually, it's part of the Bancroft Initiative. Paul Bancroft supports the final Masterworks of every season, and we're celebrating early the 250th anniversary of the United States of America with an all-American program. And we have some unusual guests. We have Westwater Arts, they've been here before for a previous Bancroft program. They are specialists in what's called photo choreography. There will be three screens hung towards the back of the orchestra, and sometimes you will see one image spread over three screens, so it'll be a very large image, but sometimes one of the screens will fade out with another image, and then the other two will fade to a different image. So there's constant photo choreography going on the second half of the program, which starts with the slow movement from Charles Ives' first symphony. But this was selected by Westwater Arts to accompany some extraordinary photos of our national parks throughout the country. And then the concert concludes with our performance of the four dance episodes from Aaron Copland's Rodeo, or Rodeo, whatever you prefer. And those will be accompanied by extraordinary photographs of rodeos. And that should relate to a lot of Texans.
0: As I've mentioned on past shows we did together over the season, you wanted to make sure that every Masterworks concert had a piece by an American composer.
1: Correct.
0: And that was to lead up to
1: this all-American program. So now you know about the second half.
0: Right. I think I'll save Copland's Rodeo for later on in the show, but I thought it'd be really lovely to hear that second Adagio Moto movement from Charles Ives Symphony No. 1. And if you're like me, I was really not all that familiar with this piece, and it's quite lovely.

0: Wow, that really reminded me of Mahler, but it was not Mahler. It was the second slow movement of Charles Ives' Symphony No. 1. We heard the Dallas Symphony Orchestra led by Andrew Litton, and that movement is one of the works on the upcoming Austin Symphony Orchestra program, the final Masterworks program of the season, March 15th and 16th. This show is Classical Austin. I'm Diane Donovan, and right now we are taking a look and a listen at that final concert with Maestro Peter Bay. Interestingly, you told us about the second half of the program, Maestro.
1: The first half starts with three movements from American Ballads by Morton Gould. And American Ballads was a bicentennial commission by the Queen's Orchestra, Symphony Orchestra in New York. And originally there are six movements, but I've selected three of them. And each of the movements is inspired by a very well-known American folk song or nationalistic song, patriotic song. So the first movement is called Amber Waves, which is called From America the Beautiful, oh, beautiful for spacious skies, for amber waves of grain. Then we have a movement called Hymnal, which is inspired by We Shall Overcome. And then finally, the Star-Spangled Overture, which basically is based on fragments of the Star-Spangled Banner. But it's very festive, an extraordinary movement in this American ballad suite.
0: Anything you'd like me to play from that?
1: Yeah, maybe the Star-Spangled Overture would be great. Yeah.
0: Okay.

Teodor Kuchar led the National Symphony Orchestra of Ukraine, and we heard Martin Gould's Star Spangled Overture, and that is just part of one of the works that will be on the upcoming Austin Symphony Orchestra concerts, the last Masterworks concerts of the season, and the program will

0: On that first half of the Austin Symphony Orchestra program on May 15th and 16th. We've been saving for a moment because it's George Gershwin and Ferdy Groffé's Rhapsody in Blue. And for this, I understand that you have a very, very special guest to play piano. Unfortunately, he did not agree to an interview today.
1: Yeah, because the soloist is George Gershwin.
0: What?
1: Yes. So how is this possible? Well, Steinway & Sons have constructed and built a piano called the Spirio, and it is basically a very advanced reproducing piano, like a player piano. It can do so many things. For example, let's say a pianist is in Portland, Oregon, performing a recital on a Spirio piano. Here in Austin, if I owned a Spirio piano and probably paid a small fee, I could have that same recital be played on my piano in my house.
0: We could do that at KMFA.
1: That's true, because you have a Spirio piano. Well, thanks to a great deal of work and coordination, I hope we will have a successful pairing of the Austin Symphony with my conducting the piece and Gershwin playing from his original piano role of the Rhapsody in Blue. Now, the complication is that Gershwin recorded the entire work, the orchestra parts and the solo parts, all at once. So the technicians in New York have had to cut out the orchestra parts from this piano roll and just isolate the piano solo parts. So it's up to me to try to coordinate all of this. And of course, Gershwin will not be there in person, but I'll still have to be able to coordinate our two forces.
0: And folks, if you get seats on a particular side of the stage, or if you're sitting in the mezzanine or balcony, you will see the keys of the piano being played.
1: Correct.
0: We sometimes play the Spirio, and the playing was taken from piano rolls of the likes of Debussy, Thelonious Monk, and it's so interesting to actually watch the keys and see the differences, but also it almost feels like the spirit of the composer or pianist is in the studio with us.
1: Well, yeah, and that was part of the idea for us to make something special about this program, and again, something purely American. And I couldn't think of a concerto work any more American than the Rhapsody in Blue, which everybody knows. But to even attempt to try this with Gershwin at the piano has required a lot of concentration. For me to hear how he shapes the music. Some bars go forward, some bars hold back, and we have to just do our best to stay with him.
0: Yeah,
1: I think it's a marvelous experiment. I hope it works. You all will be the judge of it. But that's the piece I'm sweating about the most on this program. Well worth the effort.
0: I have to ask, is the Austin Symphony Orchestra the first orchestra to do this?
1: I believe so. I believe we're the first to attempt this. Correct. Now, there is a recording of Gershwin playing with the original jazz band version, and Michael Tilson Thomas conducted a pickup orchestra in New York. But that was they used the piano roll on a player, a reproducing piano. We're actually using this digital magnificent construction of a Spirio piano. So I believe this is a first.
0: And I do have a recording of the piano rolls, which were turned into digital music for the Spirio pianos. But I thought it would be most interesting, and this will take a little while, about 13 minutes, for folks to hear Gershwin playing his music, which includes all the orchestral parts of the piece, and try to imagine excerpting some of those keyboard parts and then adding the symphony back in. It's quite a task. I'm pleased to say, here is George Gershwin.

0: you heard George Gershwin playing his own work, Rhapsody in Blue, including all the orchestral parts on, yes, one piano, and that was originally for a piano role. It is digitized, and the masters of that form have managed to take out some of the orchestral parts so that the Austin Symphony Orchestra will be playing those parts, and Gershwin will be playing only the piano parts. Does that make sense? If it doesn't, you really, really want to make sure that you catch the concerts either Friday, May 15th, or Saturday, May 16th, wherein the orchestra will perform and there will be a Spirio piano on stage with Gershwin's own playing. You're listening to Classical Austin. I'm Diane Donovan, producer and host. And at this time, or actually for this show, I'm chatting with Maestro Peter Bay, the artistic director and conductor of the Austin Symphony Orchestra. He is taking us through the final Masterworks program of the season. I remember at the start of the season, you told me about this and I was intrigued. And you mentioned that the people doing the score, taking out some of the orchestral parts, etc., it took a heck of a lot out of them.
1: Yes.
0: And when did this get done?
1: The piano part has been prepared. It had to have been prepared well in advance. The piano isolation has been accomplished some weeks ago. And it's taken me months to rehearse with it.
0: Did the members of the symphony get to see and hear that piano part?
1: I think it probably is wise for us to send the isolated piano part right, so they get an idea of how weird the rubatos are. Yeah, for sure.
0: Okay.
1: And I hope they'll listen to it.
0: I know they will, and rehearsals will begin this week, and we'll get to hear the whole thing on May 15th and 16th at the Long Center for the Performing Arts. And an update to the title, it's Rhapsody in Blue Reimagined. I have one more excerpt from this concert, and we'll play one of the pieces in the Rodeo Dances by Aaron Copland. And I think folks will recognize this one.

0: We just heard Hoedown, really the most famous movement from Rodeo, the four dance excerpts, and you can hear all four of them when the Austin Symphony Orchestra performs them May 15th and 16th. That recording, by the way, was by the New York Philharmonic, led by Leonard Bernstein. Well, Maestro Peter Bay, I've had such a good time chatting with you about all of the concerts in this season. But you know, this is your second to last season, so the 2026-2027 season will be your final season as the principal conductor and artistic director of the ASO. Any scoops you can give us on the upcoming season?
1: Oh, yes. Well, in fact, it has been announced to our board and some folks who came to our Maestro's Dream Gala, what's planned for next year. So I can share that we have two wonderful ninth symphonies to perform, Beethoven, of course, and Mahler as well. And we have Joshua Bell coming to play Beethoven with us. And if you subscribe to the entire season, then you have the ability to purchase tickets for a special concert with none other than Yo-Yo Ma, who's returning to Austin to play with us. So there are a lot of really wonderful things planned for next season. So I hope people come out and not only hear the Masterworks concert for this week, but they'll sign up for concerts next year. Yes. It'll be a special year.
0: Well, it's always special when you're conducting the Austin Symphony Orchestra, Maestro Peter Bay. Thank you for coming in today to tell us about the final concerts of the Masterworks season, and they will take place May 15th and 16th at 8 p.m. at the Long Center for the Performing Arts. You can get more information and tickets at austinsymphony.org. And by the way, I just noticed that next season is posted, so you can take a sneak peek and maybe you can get a deal on season subscriptions. Again, Maestro Peter Bay, thank you for all you do.
1: Well, thank you, Diana. And again, thanks to you for many years of wonderful conversations and, of course, to KMFA for supporting the symphony every year, every month. We so appreciate that.
0: Thank you. You just heard that Joshua Bell will be performing next season with the ASO, performing Beethoven's Violin Concerto. And I saw him with our Austin Symphony. It was quite a while back now. I don't know, over, I think, 15 years or right on the cusp of that. So I thought I'd play a movement of Joshua Bell performing that piece. And here it is.

We just heard the third movement of the Violin Concerto in D Major by Beethoven, and that's the Rondo, and that was performed by the Camerata of Salzburg, led by Roger Norrington, and it was Joshua Bell playing violin, and guess what? He will be performing that very piece in the 2026-2027 season of the Austin Symphony Orchestra, which will be Maestro Peter Bay's final season as artistic director and conductor. And in that season, Yo-Yo Ma will make an appearance for a special separate concert from the Masterworks program. And since it's Mother's Day, or a couple of days after, depending what time you're listening to this show, I thought I'd play piece number 4 from Songs My Mother Taught Me, Opus 55, by Dvorak. I'm Diane Donovan, producer and host of Classical Austin. Thank you for listening. Please do continue to take good care. Maybe look out for someone else. Let's try to be kind to one another. And if you do all of that and listen to KMFA, I think you're pretty sure to have a beautiful and musical rest of your day. Bye-bye for now.

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3: Hello and welcome to Classical Guitar Alive. I'm Tony Morris. Classical Guitar Alive is broadcast thanks to the generous support of the Augustine Foundation and the Kadosky Family Fund and Charles and Taco Parker, and by Augustine Strings, makers of classical guitar strings since 1947, and thanks to a gift in loving memory of Adam Bratcher. Thanks for joining me for this special edition of Classical Guitar Alive, featuring a tribute to one of the greatest guitar composers of all time, Agustín Barrios Mangoré, who was born in Paraguay in 1885 on May 5th. We'll hear music composed and performed by Agustín Barrios Mangoré, and also interviews with Grammy-winning guitarist David Russell, Barrios scholar Richard Stover, and historical recordings expert Jack Silver. And later in the program, we'll hear a sneak preview of the film Mangoré. We'll start with David Russell performing the Valse Opus 8 No. 4 by our featured artist, Agustín Barrios Mangoré.

0: David Russell opened this week's edition of Classical Guitar Alive with the Valse Opus 8 No. 4 by Agustin Barrios Mangoray. In just a moment, we'll hear him performing Barrios' Valse Opus 8 No. 3, but first, let's hear this 2000 interview with David Russell in which he spoke about Agustin Barrios' life and music.
1: In El Salvador, where he died, there were, or still are, some old people who studied with him and knew him. And I went there just before I made the record and played some concerts for, they have a kind of Barrios Society, and the British embassy were also helping and things. We had a fantastic time, my wife and I, and they gave me some pieces of music that weren't available. You know, what happened was that there was one old man who didn't give out any of the music that he had, but this guy and maybe one or two others didn't want to let out their pieces. So this guy had died, and so some pieces have surfaced. Kind of unfortunately, you know, the way it goes. Some of his music is only available now because when he died, his wife was not particularly interested in the music thing, and it was no longer they weren't living from that anymore. You know, she had a kind of hostel and made food for people and things. So they had this big box with his music in it, and after he died, as there he was lying dead and people are crying around his deathbed, some of the pupils just helped themselves to some music, stuffed really? It under up the shirt, and the rest that they left disappeared.
2: Well, so, how often are grave robbers
1: that's right. Yes, well, in an odd way, that's the way I heard it anyway. Yeah. The thing is, I think they got most of the pieces anyway, because there only are a few pieces on his programs that we don't have the music for. There's one called Bicho Feo, it means ugly beast, and that hasn't turned up, and a few other maybe, but basically most of the good pieces that he played are there. But it was also interesting to speak with these people and to hear them. Each one had their different view on how Barrios was, what he was like as a person, you know. I mean, everyone loved him, all the people that knew him.

David Russell performing the Voss Opus 8 No. 3 by Augustin Barrios Mangoré. And before that, we heard an interview with David Russell recorded in 2000. Augustin Barrios was born in Paraguay in 1885 on May 5th. He composed not one but several of the greatest pieces of the entire guitar repertory and was among the very first guitarists of all styles of music to make recordings. He performed throughout South and Central America, the Caribbean, and Europe. In 1935, he ended up in Nazi Germany traveling as a cultural envoy with a Jewish Paraguayan diplomat. His performance on German national radio caused him to be banned, and the two had to suddenly flee the country. Next, we'll hear one of his greatest compositions. This is the final movement of his larger work titled La Catedral, or The Cathedral. It's performed by Denis Azabajic.

Denis Azabajic performing the final movement of La Catedrale, or The Cathedral, by Agustin Barrios Mangoré. You're listening to Classical Guitar Alive. I'm Tony Morris. This week is a tribute to the great Paraguayan guitarist-composer Agustin Barrios Mangoré, who was born on May 5, 1885. Up next is a cello and guitar arrangement by Duo Roldan of a piece titled Julia Florida. But first, a 2010 interview with Richard Stover, author of Six Silver Moonbeams, a biography of Agustin Barrios Mangoré.

0: know, when I first started investigating barrios, before that trip I took that summer, in the summer of 74, to Central America, and discovered so much about him by meeting all the Mongorianos.
1: By Mongorianos, you're talking about?
0: The guys who studied guitar with him in the 40s, who were still alive in 1974.
1: So what kind of things would they tell you about?
0: Oh, man, they tell me about him, how he could improvise. He'd ask him, what's a key? Give me a key. G minor? Okay, man. And he'd start whipping off complex, interesting phrases. Or they'd tell me about how he smoked a lot. Yeah. But you know what was for me? The first, for example, now feature this. You know Julio Florida, right? Well, I'd never heard Julio Florida until one afternoon. I got together with all the Mongorianos and one guy played it. And the hair stood up on the back of, that's when I had hair. The hair stood up on the back of my neck when I heard it. I said, God, that is incredible. And you know, those kind of things are amazing. I actually met Julio Florida. I went to Costa Rica. Yeah.
1: Tell me who was
0: Julia Martinez de Rodriguez, and she was the niece of Francisco Salazar, who was a guitar aficionado, a professional architect, very successful, and a very talented artist. And he was good friends with Mangorey, and both of Mangorey's periods in Costa Rica, he was with him a lot and studied guitar with him, gave him a house the second time he was there when he was down and out and didn't charge him any rent or anything. So she was the niece, and she studied guitar with Barrios in 1938 and 39 when he was there kind of recuperating.
1: And so he dedicated the piece to her?
0: Yes, it's to her. They call it Julio Florida, not because... I mean, the word Florida means flowered or bursting forth, you know what I mean, be flowered. We don't use it much in English that way. You know, we think Julia Florida, she's from Florida, you know. No, what it is her family called her that because at a certain age she shot up in height and grew real fast in a few years, and so Julia Florida, and that's what they called her in the family, so Barrios used that. And he wrote that, he dedicated it in the manuscript and... Christmas Eve in 1938 in Costa Rica. Yeah, it's one of his great works, no doubt.
1: Yeah.
0: And meeting her was a kick because...
1: What was she like?
0: Well, she, by that time she was kind of old, you know, and pretty laid back. She told me about her experiences with Barrios, and she whipped out, under her bed she had a Simplicio guitar that she whipped out. Yeah, that was her guitar.
1: Yeah, that's not too shabby of a guitar to have.
0: She
1: just kind of
0: unfortunately was killed in a traffic accident, being hit by a bus several years later. So I never got to get back to her or anything.

0: Duo Roldan, which is cellist Ann Ruth Bermudez and guitarist René Izquierdo, in a piece titled Julia Florida by Agustin Barrios Mongoré. And before that, we heard a 2010 interview with Barrios scholar Richard Stover. Up next is a 1928 recording of Agustin Barrios performing his own piece titled Romanza. This recording has been reissued on the Do Re Mi record label in their series called Segovia and His Contemporaries. Jack Silver is a historian and record producer for the project. Although Agustin Barrios Mongoré is now regarded as one of the greatest guitar composers of all time, he wasn't always accepted by the critics. Here's Jack Silver. I just read a scathing negative review of Agustin Barrios, yeah, 1924.
1: Yes.
0: He said, Mr. Barrios presents himself as a guitarist, a composer, and a folklorist. He is none of these three things.
1: Well, poor Barrios, there's a lot of racism, and he had very Indian features. And Buenos Aires and those circles were very Eurocentric, and he was an outsider. Also, he was a folklorist. And he did his own compositions, which were not European. And so they looked down on folkloric guitarists. So there are many reasons. But these recordings of Barrios that I have here, I have mint copies of them. And so for the first time, you can really hear Barrios as he was. And anyone who's heard them, like my friend Ellie Kastner in Toronto, he was just bowled over. He said, I never knew Barrios could play. I said, oh, yeah. Oh, yeah, he could play.
0: Yeah, that's for sure.

From a 1928 recording reissued on the Toronto-based Do Re Mi record label, we've just heard Agustin Barrios performing his own piece titled Romanza. And before that, we heard an interview with historian and Do Re Mi Records producer Jack Silver. Coming up next are three pieces performed by then-17-year-old Turkish guitarist Celil Refik Kaya. Agustin Barrios was born May 5, 1885, but later changed his name and appearance after a series of humiliating failures. He began to spell his first name, Agustin, backwards as Nitsuga, and adopted the last name of Mangore after a legendary Guarani Indian who died for the love of a Spanish woman during the time of the Spanish conquest. As Nitsuga Mangore, he began appearing in concert as a Guarani Indian, bare-chested, barefoot, and wearing a loincloth. He would often walk on stage to disapproving murmurs, only to win over audiences time and time again with his beautifully tender and glorious music. Where Agustin Barrios had failed, suddenly Nitsuga Mangore was a huge hit.

The young Turkish guitarist Celil Refik Kaya performing three pieces. We heard Mashishe, Choro de Sadaj, and Las Abejas, or the Bees. Music by Agustin Barrios Mongoré. Up next are two contemporary adaptations of Barrios' music. Berta Rojas and Paquito de Rivera perform the Prelude in C minor and Danza Paraguaya.

0: Saxophonist Paquito de Rivera and guitarist Berto Rojas perform their arrangements of Barrios' Prelude in C minor and Danza Paraguaya. You're listening to Classical Guitar Alive. I'm Tony Morris. If you'd like more information about the music heard on this week's program, you can visit our website, classicalguitaralive.org. Earlier in the program, we heard an interview recorded in 2000 with David Russell, who spoke about a long-lost legendary encore piece by Agustin Barrios Mangoray titled Bicho Feo. No manuscript of this piece has yet turned up, but in late 2007, early 2008, two Barrios scholars working independently, Richard Stover and Federico Shepard, each discovered copies of a recording made by Agustin Barrios himself in 1913. Richard Stover spoke about Bicho Feo in this interview recorded in 2010 in Asunción, Paraguay.
1: Bicho Feo had been notorious for years as a piece that he continued to keep in his repertoire. And there's a humorous story behind it, you know, that Bicho Feo means an ugly creature or ugly bug or something on that order, you know. This story I heard from a Mongoliano was this, that he had played somewhere and then he was standing and heard some people discussing him and they weren't aware that he was listening. And the woman said, "Ay, que bicho feo. Like, he plays really well, but what an ugly dude, you know." Barrios was kind of homely, you know. Wasn't the handsomest guy in the world. But I guess he found that not insulting, but humorous. Because the tango was billed as a tango humorístico, humoristic tango. And it's got that onomatopoeia, bicho feo. And, you know, and that in itself is kind of a wistful little thing.
0: And now at long last, thanks to Richard Stover and Federico Shepard, here is Agustin Barrios Mangoray himself performing his piece titled Bicho Feo, subtitled Tango Humoristico.

From a long-lost recording made in 1913, we've just heard Agustin Barrios Mongoré performing his piece Bicho Feo, or Ugly Bug, subtitled Tango Humoristico. By the way, that recording has recently been reissued on Chanterelle Records. You're listening to Classical Guitar Alive. I'm Tony Morris. If you'd like more information about this week's program, you can visit our website, classicalguitaralive.org. This is Mazurka Appassionata, performed by Inno Voorhorst.

Mazurka Appassionata, performed by Inno Voorhorst. We'll close this special edition of Classical Guitar Alive devoted to Augustin Barrios Mangoré with a sneak preview to his forthcoming biographical film titled Mangoré. This is Gloria's Prelude, based on his Preludio Saudage. It's performed by the film screenwriter, yours truly, your host Tony Morris.

0: Closing this week's edition of Classical Guitar Alive, devoted to the great guitarist-composer Agustín Barrios Mangoré, in honor of the anniversary of his birth on May 5th, we've just heard a sneak preview to his forthcoming biographical film titled Mangoré. That was Gloria's Prelude, performed by yours truly. You've been listening to Classical Guitar Alive. Classical Guitar Alive is broadcast worldwide thanks to the generous support of the Agustín Foundation and the Kadosky Family Fund, and Charles and Taco Parker, and by Agustín Strings, makers of classical guitar strings since 1947, and thanks to a gift in loving memory of Adam Bratcher. Classical Guitar Alive is a nonprofit organization based in Austin, Texas. Music by pluck-stringed instruments like the guitar, the harp, and the ancient lyre have been used in healing for over 3,000 years. That's why our mission is to bring this music to the widest possible audience. Our music and medicine program brings live classical guitar music to hospitals and hospices and is supported in part by a grant from the Texas Commission on the Arts. If you'd like more information about our work, you can visit our website, classicalguitaralive.org, and listen online anytime. I'm Tony Morris. Thanks for listening, and please join me again next week for another edition of Classical Guitar Alive.
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0: The Helios Overture by Carl Nielsen. We hear the Hollywood Bowl Pops Orchestra led by John Mauchetti here on Classical 89.5. This is KMFA by request. I'm Guillermo Delgado, and good afternoon, and happy Mother's Day. I'm so glad you're tuned into KMFA on this special weekend, and I hope you enjoy the music. Music later on this hour by Haydn, as well as Philip Glass and Alexander Borodin, all coming soon.
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0: This is KMFA by request, and I hope you got those requests in for Mom this afternoon. And if not, I hope she hears something that she likes today. We've got some music by Mozart coming up, so our chances are high. This is a request for the music of Mozart from Natasha. Thanks so much, Natasha, for emailing us at requests@kmfa.org. It's the 12 variations on a French folk melody that we know as Twinkle, Twinkle, Little Star. Here's pianist Ingrid Hebler performing.

0: pianist Ingrid Hebler performed the 12 variations on Twinkle, Twinkle, Little Star, an old French folk melody. Music is by Mozart, and the request is from Natasha. Thanks so much, Natasha. I hope you enjoyed that music here on KMFA by request. I'm Guillermo Delgado, and I hope everyone is having a wonderful Sunday afternoon.
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0: If there's music you would like to hear on Sunday afternoons, you can email us at requests@kmfa.org. That's requests with an S at kmfa.org. And all you have to do is let us know what music you want to hear. This is a request from Daniel next for the music of Alexander Borodin, In the Steppes of Central Asia. Here we'll hear the Royal Philharmonic perform, led by Vladimir Ashkenazi.

0: In the Steppes of Central Asia, music by Alexander Borodin. Conductor Vladimir Ashkenazy led the Royal Philharmonic, and that was a request from Daniel. Thanks so much for emailing us, Daniel, at requests@kmfa.org.
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0: You can tune into KMFA on Sunday afternoons at 2 p.m. to hear our Kids on Key School Spotlight, where we broadcast a performance from one of the local high school or middle schools from here in Central Texas. Bands, orchestras, and sometimes choirs, those performances every Sunday at 2 p.m. The next one coming up soon, we'll hear from Connolly High School in just a little while. Right now, here's a request from Frank. Frank would like to hear Haydn's Violin Concerto No. 1 in C major. Thanks for emailing us, Frank. Here's a performance by violinist Isabella Faust and the Munich Chamber Orchestra. They're led by Christoph Poppin.

0: Violinist Isabella Faust and the Munich Chamber Orchestra performed Haydn's Violin Concerto No. 1 in C major. Their conductor was Christoph Poppin in that performance, and that was a request from Frank. Thanks so much for emailing us, Frank. I hope you're enjoying the music, and that email is requests@kmfa.org.
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0: 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Thanks for emailing us, Sarah, at requests@kmfa.org.

0: The music of Ludovico Einaudi, that was Leonde. We heard La Pietà and Angel Dubot perform. 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Thanks so much, Sarah. I'm Guillermo Delgado, and I hope everyone is enjoying the music.
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0: Every Sunday afternoon at 2 p.m., you can tune into KMFA's Kids on Key School Spotlight, where we broadcast a performance from one of the local high school or middle schools from here in Central Texas. Today, we'll hear the Connolly High School Varsity Concert Band, led by Christopher Thompson. They're from Pflugerville ISD, and today they'll be performing a piece called Ride by composer Sam Hazo.

0: A well-deserved applause for Connolly High School's varsity band from 2025. That was a performance directed by Christopher Thompson. They performed the music of Sam Hazo called Ride. And that's another wonderful performance here during KMFA's Kids on Key School Spotlight every Sunday at 2 p.m. I'm Guillermo Delgado, and I hope you're having a wonderful day and a happy Mother's Day.
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0: Our next request comes from Lacey in Round Rock. She would like to hear the overture by Handel that's arranged by Sir Edward Elgar. So we'll hear that next. It's the overture in D minor. Here's the London Philharmonic performing, led by Leonard Slatkin.

0: The overture in D minor, music by Handel, arranged by Sir Edward Elgar. That was the London Philharmonic, led by Leonard Slatkin, a request for Lacey in Round Rock. I'm Guillermo Delgado, and this is KMFA by request. If there's music you'd like to hear, you can email us at requests@kmfa.org.
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2: 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We won't make you mad.
0: I hope you're having a wonderful Mother's Day and enjoying the music. I'm glad KMFA could be part of your special weekend. This is a request next from Sandy, who would like to hear the music of American composer Amy Beach from My Grandmother's Garden. And Sandy says this is one of her mom's favorite pieces. So let's enjoy this performance by pianist Joanne Polk.

0: Joanne Polk performed From My Grandmother's Garden, music by American composer Amy Beach, requested by Sandy, who says it's one of her mom's favorite pieces. Thanks so much for your request, Sandy, and I hope everyone's having a happy Mother's Day.
1: 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Divas reimagines hits from such pop icons as Dolly Parton, Chappell Roan, Beyoncé, and more, and includes world premieres of arrangements by local composers, featuring a 150-voice choir, chamber orchestra, and the drag stylings of Aria Ray in the Grand Hall of the Bullock. 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
0: Our next request comes from Adrian, who wants to hear In the Mountain Pass by the Russian composer Mikhail Ippolitov Ivanov. Here's the BBC Philharmonic performing, led by Fedor Glushenko.

In the Mountain Pass, music by Mikhail Ipolitov Ivanov. That was a request from Adrian, and we heard the BBC Philharmonic perform. I'm Guillermo Delgado. I hope you're having a wonderful Sunday afternoon and enjoying KMFA by request. Hi, I'm Guillermo Delgado. Each Sunday afternoon between 2 and 3, tune in to KMFA to hear performances featuring one of our local independent school district ensembles. Leander, Round Rock, Austin, Dripping Springs, and more. Part of KMFA's Kids on Key initiative, that's each Sunday afternoon between 2 and 3, and only on Classical 89.5 KMFA. This request comes from Shane in Austin, who says he's a former trumpet player and would like to hear the Trumpet Concerto by J. Michael Haydn. Thanks for your email, Shane. We're going to hear trumpeter Don Smithers and Concerto Amsterdam. I hope you enjoy.

0: The Trumpet Concerto by J. Michael Haydn, the notorious younger brother of the Haydn family. We heard trumpeter Don Smithers perform with Concerto Amsterdam, a request from Shane in Austin, who says that he's a former trumpet player. Well, I hope you enjoyed that performance, and I hope you're all enjoying the music on Classical 89.5 KMFA.
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0: If there's music you'd like to hear on Sunday afternoons, you can email us at requests@kmfa.org. And here's a request from Alice, who would like to hear the Oiseau Triste from Ravel's Miroir. Here's pianist Pascal Roger performing.

0: Pascal Roget performed Oiseau Triste from Ravel's Miroir, a request for Alice. Thanks so much for your email, Alice. I hope you're enjoying the music on Classical 89.5 KMFA, and I hope everyone's having a wonderful Mother's Day weekend.
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0: A beautiful performance of the last movement of the Materna Requiem by Rebecca Dale. That's the Paradisum, subtitled If I Should Go. The Cantos Chamber Choir performed, and that was a request from Charlie, who said, "This request is for my mom, because Sunday is Mother's Day." I hope everyone enjoyed that music, and I hope everyone's enjoying Classical 89.5 KMFA.
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0: Wagner's Ride of the Valkyries. That was the Oslo Philharmonic Orchestra performing. They were led by Mers Jansons. I'm Guillermo Delgado, and this is Classical 89.5 KMFA by request. If there's music you'd like to hear on KMFA by request, you can email us at requests@kmfa.org. All you have to do is let us know what music you'd like to hear, and if you'd like, let us know why that music is special to you.
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0: Hi, I'm Guillermo Delgado. Each Sunday afternoon between 2 and 3, tune in to KMFA to hear performances featuring one of our local independent school district ensembles, Leander, Round Rock, Austin, Dripping Springs, and more. Part of KMFA's Kids on Key initiative, that's each Sunday afternoon between 2 and 3, and only on Classical 89.5 KMFA. Our next request comes from Anthony in Culver City, California, who says that he chooses to subscribe to KMFA because of the wide variety of classical music played, and he's hoping that we can fit in this wonderful string quintet by Schubert into our request show. We would be happy to do that, Anthony. This is Franz Schubert's string quintet in C major. It's sometimes called the cello quintet because it has an extra cello instead of a viola. This piece was written just 2 months before Franz Schubert's death in 1828 and wasn't performed publicly until about 1850 that we know of. Here's a performance by cellist Matt Heimowitz and our friends, the Moreau Quartet. Anthony, I hope you enjoy.

0: Matt Heimovitz and the Moreau Quartet performed Franz Schubert's String Quintet in C major. That was a request all the way from Culver City, California, from Anthony. I hope you enjoyed the music, Anthony, and I hope you're enjoying all of the wonderful music here on KMFA.
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0: beginning this hour with an overture by Rossini, The Italian Girl in Algiers, is the opera. We heard the Vienna Philharmonic led by Claudio Abbado. This is KMFA by request. If there's music you'd like to hear on Sunday afternoons, you can email us at requests@kmfa.org. And all you have to do is let us know what music you'd like to hear, and if you'd like, let us know why that music is special for you. This hour, later on, we'll hear music by John Williams, as well as a symphony by Beethoven. And in a moment, some music for the piano by Clara Schumann.
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0: This next request is from Karen in Leander. It's for the music of Clara Schumann, The Three Romances. Here's pianist Antonio Oyarzabal performing.

0: Antonio Oyarzabal performed Three Romances by Clara Schumann. That was a request from Karen and Leander. Thanks so much for emailing us, Karen. The email is requests@kmfa.org, by the way, and all you have to do is let us know what music you'd like to hear on Sunday afternoons. I'm Guillermo Delgado, and there's a symphony by Beethoven coming soon.
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0: This request is from Jacqueline in Austin, who loves the symphonies of Beethoven, she says, and would like to hear Beethoven's Symphony No. 7 in A major this weekend. Thanks so much for your email and your enthusiasm, Jacqueline. Today we're going to hear the Berlin Philharmonic, led by conductor Herbert von Karajan.

0: The Symphony No. 7 in A Major by Ludwig van Beethoven. That was the Berlin Philharmonic, led by their conductor Herbert von Karajan. A request from Jacqueline. Thanks so much, Jacqueline, for emailing us at requests@kmfa.org. I'm Guillermo Delgado, and this is KMFA by Request. If there's music you'd like to hear next Sunday afternoon, during the week, you should email us at requests@kmfa.org. And all you have to do is let us know what music you'd like to hear. I hope you stick around for Piano Forte at 5 o'clock, and have a great rest of your evening.
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3: Welcome to Pianoforte. I'm your host, Anton Nell. This week's featured artist needs no introduction. Marta Argerich is universally acclaimed as one of the most phenomenal pianists of our time and probably of any time. Born in 1941 in Buenos Aires, she gave her debut at the age of 8 and then went to Europe for further study. At the age of 16, she won both the Geneva and Busoni international piano competitions. Her win at the 1965 Chopin International Competition in Warsaw launched one of the most brilliant careers in classical music, which continues to this day. There is something mesmerizing about watching her play. I don't know another pianist who has a more effortless and complete technique. Additionally, she plays with an amazing level of artistry and spontaneity. No two performances of the same work are ever alike. Then the mysterious Argerich will sometimes cancel a performance, making her ardent fans quite upset, only until they secure a ticket for her next concert. Argerich famously said, "I love the piano, but I hate being a pianist." She's truly one of a kind. Let's start today's program with an early Beethoven sonata, his Opus 10, No. 3 in D major, which Marta Argerich recorded in 1960. The four movements are Presto, Largo e Mesto, Minuetto, and Rondo Allegro. Enjoy.

That was Ludwig van Beethoven's Sonata in D, Opus 10, No. 3, played by the 19-year-old Marta Argerich. You've tuned into Pianoforte on KMFA in Austin, and I'm your host, Anton Nell. Welcome. To continue our celebration of Marta Argerich, I'd like to play music by a composer she feels very close to, Maurice Ravel. This is his Jeu d'eau, or Water Games, from 1901. Listen to Marta Argerich performing this music containing the inscription, "The River God Laughing at the Water That Tickles Him." Enjoy.

Wonderful playing from Marta Argerich in Maurice Ravel's Jeu d'eau. If you're just tuning in, this is Pianoforte on KMFA in Austin, and I'm Anton Nell. Next, we'll move to another favorite composer of Marta Argerich's, Robert Schumann. This is his Toccata in C Major, Opus 7. Initially titled Fantasy Study in Double Notes, this work is fiercely difficult and in the wrong hands can sound purely like a technical exercise. In Marta Argerich's hands, this unwieldy piece turns into pure music. Enjoy the spectacular performance.

That was Robert Schumann's Toccata in C Major, Opus 7, played by Marta Argerich, the featured artist on pianoforte. I'm Anton Nell, and you've tuned into KMFA in Austin. To close today's program, one of my favorite performances by Marta Argerich. This is of Richard Strauss's Burlesque for piano and orchestra in D minor. This brilliant work was composed in 1885, right after Strauss met Johannes Brahms. Initially considered unplayable by the dedicatee Hans von Bülow, Strauss made some revisions. I do wish it was played more often today. The burlesque is in a single movement, and much of the material is unified by a motive in the kettle drums heard at the beginning. The orchestra part is in fact very demanding, and much of the work is a dialogue between the piano and orchestra, exploring a wide variety of moods, from the very stormy and virtuosic to dreamy and dance-like, not unlike music we heard in Strauss's later operatic masterpiece, Der Rosenkavalier. In this performance, Marta Argerich is superbly partnered by the Berlin Philharmonic, conducted by Claudio Abbado. Enjoy.

That last sly comment from the timpani signifies the end of Richard Strauss's Burlesque for piano and orchestra, played by Marta Argerich, and the Berlin Philharmonic, conducted by Claudio Abbado. Marta Argerich is now 85 years old and still maintains a significant schedule. In recent years, she has also taken time to mentor, collaborate, and promote gifted young artists. Truly a superwoman. And that is all we have time for today. 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Till next time.

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3: 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First, the passionate cello sonata in A minor by Edvard Grieg. And then we'll hear the inspired, innovative string quartet number 2 by Béla Bartók. Here's co-artistic director David Finkel with more.
4: Our two composers today, Grieg and Bartók, shared a common passion for the music of their homelands. Grieg's lone cello sonata evokes such a powerful sensation of the Norwegian winter that one feels instantly the rush of the wind, the blowing of snow, and occasionally the warmth of a fire. Grieg studied for a time in Germany and, having learned his craft, returned to his native land to devote himself to expressing his affection for his people and country in works that have become beloved by musicians and audiences everywhere. Béla Bartók awoke to the peasant music of Hungary early on in his career. His second string quartet, which we hear today, was composed during the dark days of World War I. Bartók, often in the company of his colleague Zoltán Kodály, heard all these ideas in person, having ventured to remote mountain villages, recording machine in hand. The result, which especially blossomed in this extraordinary second of his 6 quartets, was the crystallization of a style that would continue to inspire Bartók for the rest of his life.
3: Thank you, David. Grieg's cello sonata was composed in the winter of 1882. It was not an easy time for Grieg, who wrote, "I decide every other day not to compose because I am less and less satisfied with myself." The cello sonata follows Grieg's failed attempt at a second piano concerto. Perhaps his famous A minor piano concerto was too hard an act to follow. And the cello sonata, also in A minor, does resemble the melodic and harmonic style of the piano concerto. However, Grieg's cello sonata has a life of its own, performed by successive generations of cellists, from Casals to Rostropovich. And now, from the Chamber Music Society of Lincoln Center, here's Swedish cellist Jakob Karanyi, joined by pianist Juho Pohjanen, for a performance of the cello sonata in A minor of Edvard Grieg.

0: heard cellist Jakub Karanyi and pianist Juho Ponen in a performance of Grieg's Cello Sonata in A Minor from the Chamber Music Society of Lincoln Center on the WFMT Radio Network.
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0: I'm Elliot Forrest. Bartók composed his second string quartet in a suburb of Budapest between 1914 and 1917. During the war years, Bartók had mostly withdrawn from public concert life. This quartet is an early example of Bartók's practice of incorporating folk influences into concert music. According to his friend Kodály, the three movements of Bartók's second string quartet are said to represent 1, a quiet life, 2, joy, and 3, sorrow. Today's performance features the highly praised Schumann Quartet. Its members' brothers, Mark, Eric, and Ken Schumann, grew up in the Rhineland. In 2012, they were joined by Estonian violist Lisa Rondelu, who grew up in Karlsruhe, Germany. They served as resident ensemble for many years at the Robert Schumann Saal in Dusseldorf, making the quartet's name doubly appropriate. And now, from the Chamber Music Society of Lincoln Center, here is the Schumann Quartet, violinists Eric and Ken Schumann, violist Lisa Rondelu, and cellist Mark Schumann, to perform the Béla Bartók String Quartet No. 2.

From the Chamber Music Society of Lincoln Center, we heard Béla Bartók String Quartet No. 2, performed by the Schumann Quartet, Eric Schumann and Ken Schumann, violinists, Lisa Rondeleau, violist, and Mark Schumann, cellist. That concludes our program for today. Join us for our next Chamber Music Society broadcast. We'll be celebrating the glory of Schubert with a Schubert transcription by the great violinist Fritz Kreisler, followed by Schubert's towering, magnificent final string quartet. I'm Elliot Forrest. Thanks so much for listening. More information and a complete list of music.